I begin to hear the old fella blow a long short. Get away, blow. And I begin to sing to him one more time. You're the crew farmer, low down in Janelle. You're the cruel farmer,

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If I can't find in West Helena, she must be in East Monroe, I know.

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You can mistreat me here, babe, but you can't when I go home.

0: She's my good girl over there. I can't find on Philippine Island. She must be in Ethiopia somewhere.
1: It's been here since 1986, before it was out on Highway 61 at a branch of the library. But due to funding, we had to close the branch down, and we convinced the board to let us move the museum over here.
2: And all the things in here, where did it come from?
1: Donations. Of course, when we first started, it was strictly everything was done on donations. We paid the utilities, the library did, but since, you know, like us, really since 1988, when ZZ Top came, Billy Gibbons of ZZ Top, and we got so much more publicity, we've gotten more big-time support. So that's helped a lot with, and we've applied for a national endowment grant.
2: And he gives
1: a matching grant.
3: He donated?
2: Billy Gibbons, he gave also a big donation?
1: Now, he did the Muddy Wood guitar. On his first visit, he had never been to Clarksdale, and he wanted to do something in memory of Muddy Waters. They went out to Muddy Waters' cabin, and he found, took a piece of the cypress, well, was given a piece of the cypress, and had the guitar made. And that was, they donated it to the library in April of 88. And after that, starting the next September, it went on a world tour of the Hard Rock Cafes, and the money that was brought in from that, sales of t-shirts and pens,
3: and that
1: was donated to us.
3: And how many people coming here so through the year?
1: When we first started, if we had 30 people a month, we had a real crowd. But now we have so many Europeans that come over. And we average at least, you know, around 1,000 a month.
3: So people from Japan and from all over the world.
2: And there are also...
1: It really kind of reads like a world atlas.
3: We looked at the book,
2: the guest
3: and
2: book,
3: the guest book, and we saw it coming from all kinds of parts of the world.
2: There are many famous people by too.
1: We've had several drop in,
3: Bonnie Raitt's been here.
1: Yes.
3: Yeah.
1: I'm a real Bonnie Raitt groupie.
3: Yeah, she's good, she's good.
1: I've seen her twice. I saw her in New York. She did a benefit, well, was in on a benefit for the Benson and Hedges folks put on for us in October of 91. And she played with John Lee Hooker, which was good.
2: Was he ever here?
1: He hasn't been here.
3: He's born here.
1: Right.
3: Yeah.
1: From Clarksdale.
3: Yeah.
1: And we're having a birthday party for him later on in the summer, hoping that he will, he's been invited. But his schedule's a little different than it used to be. He stays booked.
3: He's very busy. Then.
1: Yes.
2: Yeah.
1: Right.
3: Ever since he became 75, they made this big thing about him and this record and all these the healer and then he was well known because I played his record in the early 60s. Then I started playing at the my house, you know, John Lee Hooker records. And because I heard him. From the Voice of America's Jazz Hour, which was a famous disc jockey called Willis Conover, and it was sent. It was like it was sent to the East European countries, you know, like an American propaganda center, and it was all jazz. And a part of that program was John Lee Hooker, and I heard him when I was a small kid, you know, and I was influenced by him.
1: I mean, blues has gotten so big. And one thing, there are not many of that generation, the older generation, the country blues, left. And I think that's another thing that attributes to the popularity. I mean, the music's good. But, you know, it's like in the Delta, it's almost skipped two generations.
3: Yeah.
1: Rap's here, it's just not the blues influence with the, you know, younger generations. Now they're going back to it now, but that's just because it's become popular again. Because it's been popular in Europe for so long, and it hasn't here. I mean, but I think it's anything that you grow up with, something that you're accustomed to, something that's at your fingertips, you don't want.
2: That's
1: you know, it's you know, if it's accessible.
3: I know.
1: Like the Rolling Stones weren't.
3: When
1: I was growing up,
3: they started out with playing blues tunes, playing Chuck Berry things and Slim Hopper things, and Willie Dixon things. And,
2: but the, you know, there is at this time some recovering of the blues.
1: Yes.
2: Yeah. And also by the younger generation.
1: Right. Mm. A revival around here. It really is. It's. I grew up with the blues.

0: mate.
1: If you can get with Delta folks, it's going to be fine.
2: Yeah.
1: It's a different breed of folks. It is.
2: Yeah. What's the difference?
1: You hear so much about the United States, north, south.
2: Mm-hmm.
1: There's not as much east and west to it. It's north and south. There's like, you know, a line, an imaginary line drawn across it. And so many people that are from the north, when they do come, finally come down to experience the south,
2: mm-hmm.
1: are amazed.
2: Yeah.
1: You know, or disappointed with almost their attitudes and toward the southerners. But as a whole, southerners are very, one, laid back.
0: Yeah.
1: Very relaxed.
0: We experienced that too.
1: Yeah. And
2: very friendly.
1: Just if you think of the artists, blues artists from this area, and what a sparsely populated area it is to have that many great artists come from such a small population.
2: Yeah. Oh, that's right.
1: And people would think, well, why? Well, if you stay any length of time, you realize you don't have a lot to do but sit there and be creative almost. Yeah. You know, it is. It is a laid-back life. It is slow.
2: Oh.
1: It can be very habit-forming.
0: Yeah.
1: Some of us, you know, that were born here, reared here, have left.
2: Good music.
1: Oh, it's
0: probably the climate.
1: Have you been to the Stack House?
2: Not yet.
1: You'll need to do that.
2: Uh-huh.
1: Because Jim O'Neill. Have y'all met Jim O'Neill?
2: No. No.
1: Jim is the co-founder of Living Blues Magazine.
2: Mm-hmm.
1: And I'd say he is the leading authority in the States on blues. But he'll know who's playing where and which joint to go to. And
2: that's nearby here?
1: Right.
2: Yeah.

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The dosage was open for debate. The party with the python in the shower, Heather with the henna on her hand.

0: doggone Higgle Bowl. 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
1: God bless your heart.
0: Baby, you don't need no hat on. Yeah, you know I bought you a wig. I said we're going out and have some fun. I looked around for you, baby. What did I face? A great big gun. 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
1: Harry's Blues. The Way Up North. 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
2: Yeah. Welkom luisteraars bij de vierde aflevering van The Way Up North. 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
3: Ja, en dat interview dat strekte zich over een lange periode uit. 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
2: Onder andere, want daar waren we vooral ook beneden hoor, waarom hij toen de tijd weggegaan is uit Mississippi.
4: I know just about everything here in Mississippi that you can do. The best living you can make here is on the farm.
5: But why did you go to Chicago?
4: Why did you go to Chicago? I wanted to learn the northern part. Uh-huh. As the people go up there, they come back here, they say, I'm going up north. They go up there, yeah man, I'm leaving, you know. He go up there, you know, and he come back here, and he got him come back here with a pocket full of money, $1 bills, $100. A lot of money back in them days. He come back here, he got $100, and I ain't got but 50 cents, half a dollar. I ain't got but a half a dollar, maybe $1. I got $1. Well, I can't run with him, because he done went up there, and he only work 8 hours a day, and I go to work here at sunrise, and I'm quitting till the sun down. Work all day, 12, 14 hours a day. That's here in Mississippi. That's what you did then. You don't do it now. But back then, you work 12, 14 hours a day. Get out there, and when the sun rises, you're working. You're in the field. You stop an hour off for lunch. Eat. Sometimes you stop a half hour. You want to hurry up and clean that up over there before it rains. You eat and take a bite. Hold in your hand and chop cotton and trying to get through before it rained or something like that. Trying to get that bad spot out before it rained, because if it rained, the grass will grow up. Then you got more harder work. Mm-hmm. So you work as long as you can in the country. Work. But you could raise you some food. You could raise corn to make cornbread. Flour come from wheat, they say. Wheat was flour bread, which was light bread. And you could take the corn, make cornbread. You can make the corn and make grits. You can take the corn and make cornbread and eat cornbread with cornbread. You cook a skillet, a pot of cornbread here, and you cut it, and everybody got a slice. You can eat it with your hand. Then you make up another batch of cornbread here in that same skillet and put it over here and pour some water in it and get you some onions. Yep. Chip up your onion in there, put you some black pepper in there and a little grease in there and stir it up. And that's still cornbread, but it's gruel.
5: Yeah.
4: Call it gruel. That's where grits come from.
5: Yeah.
4: They call it gruel. And you take this cornbread here, hold it in your hand, take a bite of this and take your and have a spoon there and dip that out of there as a soupy cornbread, so you call it gruel. What'd you have for breakfast this morning? I ate gruel and cornbread. Now you eat grits and eggs, or grits and biscuits, something like that.

0: You don't have, that's Jimmy Reed's song. Oh, baby, why you treat me this way? That's my song. Now, that's my own song. Oh, baby, why you treat me so mean? You treat me low down and dirty. You're about the meanest woman I ever did sing. About. So it's not a lie. I want to say you are the meanest woman I ever did see. Sing. I got that on record. And I got one about, oh, baby, why do you treat me this way? You treat me low down and dirty, but it'll be back on you someday. That's a true song. You know, both of them is true songs. And they say, you leave home in the morning. I had all this to happen to me. You leave home in the morning. Don't come back until night. You won't cook me no food and say you're treating me right. Muddy Water made one about, you leave home in the morning and don't come back until night. You won't cook me no food and still say you treat me right. You're gonna need my help someday, but I don't say that. I say, why you treat me this way? You leave home in the morning. You treat me low down and dirty, but it'll be back on you someday. Yeah. You leave home in the morning, don't come back until night. You won't cook me no food and say you're treating me right. And then I say, why, baby? Why you treat me this way?
1: You grew up with Jimmy Reed.
0: Grew up with Jimmy Reed. We went to school together. Went to school together about four or five years on the farm.
2: It was in Leland?
0: Around Leland, on the other side of Leland. That's right. We used to go to a school out in the country. Schools used to be church house. Church house over there has got about 20 children in it. Church house back over here, it's got about 40. Big church house down there, a lot of children go, about 50 children go there. And you can go to any school you wanted. You didn't have to, you go to a school and sign up over here. Or you go to school and say, what's your name? I'm Willie Foster. They write my name down. I say, okay, what grade are you? I'm in second grade. Okay. Then you call second grade class reading. Get up and read. They say, well, you ain't good enough. They might put you back in primer, first grade, something like that. Then you say, well, I don't want to go to that school. That's a mean teacher. You, next morning, you get up and you come out the road to go out and walk to school. There's another school up there. Say, I believe I go to this school. I go up and follow these girls. I go up to this school with a bunch of girls. There. That's the way that works, you know, back in my days. But now, nowadays, you go to one school, you're obligated to go to that school, and you got to go to school. Now, back in my days, you didn't have to go to school. I got ready to go to school, and Mama told me to you, get your clothes on, you're going to school today. Yeah, I put all my clothes on and get ready to go to school. And the man comes out, hey, Arthur, sir, where that boy going? He finna go to school. No, I need him. Let him come over there and dig around the flowers at my house. Miss Boss Lady want you to dig flowers around the house. Okay, come on back here, boy. Mr. Collier wants you to go and dig flowers. Dig up, sit out some flowers. You got to come back there now and pull my clothes off, put on my overalls, my jeans, and going back out there and work on them flowers. If it rained about 11 o'clock, well, it's too muddy now. You can go on home now. I run home. Mama, can I go to school? What you do? No, Miss Rainey, Miss Boss Lady told me it's too wet. Yeah, but you can go to school. And I put on them clothes, mud on my leg. I put on my pants. I'm going to school. I love it to go. I wanted to go to school. And the next day, I allowed to get up and go to school. And if it rained, if it didn't rain, get dry enough. He tell Daddy, get on my horse and go up there and tell one more to come up here. Come on back here. Get that mule. Go to work.

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0: I felt like Bobby was sickly close to me, and he got me well and 35 miles from home.
2: Yeah.
0: That's a feeling blues.
2: Going to get my baby. 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
0: The blues in my days in Mississippi is educational. It's educational for somebody wants to learn about yesterday. A lot of older people don't know what the blues is all about. More white people wants to learn what the blues were yesterday. I don't mean yesterday, you know, way back, 40 years ago. They want to know, is that real? People 30 and 40 years old, they don't know what the blues is. They don't know about the blues. No white people had the blues. The blues, the deep blues, didn't have to work sick. They match their finger, they go to the doctor. I broke my finger, daddy took a stick and put it up in there. I had the blues. I couldn't go to no doctor. They didn't have no money to go to no doctor. I don't think all of the white people, I don't think all of nobody for that, you know. That was through our ignorance and their gain. Their gain, they were.
4: Do you think that the young people, the young black people ought to know something about the old culture? I mean, the blues is...
0: I think they ought to know.
4: Yeah, they ought to know, huh? Yeah.
0: But they...
4: They won't.
0: They don't want to know.
4: Uh-huh.
0: That's right.
4: Why don't they want to know that?
0: They hear...
4: Is that because there were bad times or something like that?
0: That's right. That was bad times. Yeah. That's some of it.
4: Yeah.
0: Some of it you think you're too much.
4: Yeah.
0: You get a rotten apple. You get a solid apple and a rotten orange, which is the best? This is a good apple. And I got some rotten oranges somewhere. So which is the best? What? Okay, you got two apples here. One apple here, right?
4: Yeah.
0: Okay, you got a rotten apple here. You know what rotten apple is?
4: Yeah, I know
0: it is. It ain't no good, right?
4: It ain't no good.
0: Okay. Which one of these is the best?
4: That one.
0: That's right, because the good, huh?
4: Good one.
0: That's exactly right. Mm. You think you're more than that apple there. You're no more, this apple here is no more than this apple. Mm. This apple is just rotten. It's done got old and it's done run down.
4: Mm-hmm.
0: You can't help it up. So the way you do, you get the seed out of it and go somewhere and plant it. You know, try to help it. But this is no more than a rotten apple. This apple is an apple. It's got a different name for it. Fresh apple, rotten apple. I'm no more than you, and you are no more than me.